0: successfully filed their nominations for the Chinsani mayoral position, and Mafinga District Electoral Officer Joseph Nonde said the just ended nominations for parliamentary, council chairpersons and councillors in the district was fair and free from violence. The Lusaka City Council LCC has procured 282 double-seater desks for Linda Community School in Munkholowat, Kanyama Constituency, through the Constituency Development Fund CDF. Linda Community School is among several educational institutions across Lusaka districts that have benefited from government support under the CDF for the provision of school furniture. LCC Public Relations Manager Chola Mwamba says the procurement is aimed at providing a conducive and comfortable learning environment for pupils, in line with the government's commitment in ensuring universal access to education. Between 2022 and 2025, approximately 20,000 school desks have been procured across the Lusaka district through the CDF, thereby enhancing learning standards and broadening access to educational opportunities, said Ms. Mwamba in a statement issued to RSV News and Lusaka Today. She has therefore urged learning institutions requiring additional infrastructure, including science laboratories, classroom blocks, perimeter wall fences, and ablution blocks, to prioritize such projects and submit applications for funding under the CDF during the designated application window. The Council has reaffirmed its commitment to implementing community-identified developmental priorities with the aim of improving the quality of life for all citizens. Aspiring candidates for National Assembly, mayoral and councillor in Kabombo District in Northwestern Province have drawn up a campaign timetable for their political rallies ahead of the campaign period, which runs from May 23, 2026 at 14 hours to August 12, 2026. Speaking when he addressed aspiring candidates, political parties and election agents in Kabombo, District Electoral Officer Kajimo Kahinga urged aspiring candidates to adhere to the Electoral Code of Conduct. Mr. Kahinga said parties should follow the campaign timetable during the campaign period. He also called on aspiring candidates and political parties participating in this year's elections to report any issues related to conflict to the District Conflict Management Committee for the election to be free and fair. In African news, officially endorsed for a second term, Nigerian President Bola Tinubu is leaning heavily on his economic record, defending painful reforms even as soaring living costs continue to test public patience. Nigerian President Bola Tinubu on Sunday defended his economic reforms as he formally secured his party's endorsement for the 2027 presidential election, arguing that current hardship is the price of rebuilding Africa's largest economy. Speaking in Abuja after being named candidate of the ruling All Progressives Congress, Tinubu acknowledged the growing frustration of millions of Nigerians struggling with inflation and rising living costs, while insisting his government remained committed to long-term recovery. Coming up shortly, deal with US not imminent, Iran says. This and more, stay tuned.
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0: And now the rest of the news. Iran says some progress has been reached in talks with the US, but a deal is not imminent. Foreign Ministry spokesman Ismail Bakai's remarks came after US Secretary of State Marco Rubio said an agreement could possibly be reached on Monday. The Memorandum of Understanding reportedly involves a 60-day ceasefire extension, reopening the Strait of Hormuz, and a plan for further negotiations over Iran's nuclear program. At the weekend, President Donald Trump suggested the sides were closing a deal, even though he later said he had instructed negotiators not to rush into one. That's the news to date. Here's another look at the headlines.

Global 8235 Ministry Center founder and executive director Tracy Murray has called on parents and guidance to encourage their children to take extra lessons in reading and writing in order to boost their academic confidence. The Lusaka City Council, LCC, has procured 282 double-seater desks for Linda Community School in Munkolo Ward, Kanyama Constituency, through the Constituency Development Fund, CDF. And officially endorsed for a second term, Nigerian President Bola Tinubu is leaning heavily on his economic record, defending painful reforms even as soaring living costs continue to test public patience. For more news, follow us on our social media platforms. You can find us on Facebook, Instagram, X, and YouTube. With the handle RSM News, my name is Chimba Chilopa. Stay tuned.

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0: The Let Marvin B3, and this one is simply titled Nkosi Ama Nkosi. Before that, I did play you Landanaine by Marvin, so I actually did a double play by him, taken from the album titled Champion. And of course, this is an album that he did before his demise, and yeah, he left us such a great, you know, artwork. He left us such a great piece. His album is just amazing, something that I love to listen to, you know, as well. But yeah, welcome to it. It is the second hour of Zambian Beats, and my name is Kafalastio, keeping you company right here on Radio Christian Voice. And of course, we are talking all things Africa Freedom Day. And as we continue to celebrate Africa Freedom Day, may we continue to uplift one another. May we continue to support our communities and believe in the greatness of this beautiful, beautiful continent. And also just remember that freedom is more than independence. It is the ability to dream. It is the ability to create and build a better future. So I want to proudly and boldly say, Happy Africa Freedom Day to you that is listening right now to Radio Christian Voice. And of course, we are here also just getting to remind ourselves of the freedom that is through Christ Jesus, not forgetting that we have freedom through Christ Jesus. Exodus 3 verses 7 says, I have indeed seen the misery of my people. God heard Israel's cry in Egypt and delivered them. He still hears the cries of nations and individuals today. So no suffering goes unnoticed before him. So I want us to be in a place where we pray that the Lord will bring healing to the nations that are bleeding, restoration to the nation, to the nations that are, you know, in despair and then that have been displaced. We can pray for that. And also I want us to read also 2 Timothy 1 verses 7, for God has not given us a spirit of fear. And I mean, as we're talking about freedom, I want us to just remember that freedom means living courageously. God calls us to rise above fear and trust his power and love. And your prayer today, even as we are celebrating Africa Freedom Day, is that Lord, remove fear from my heart and fill me with boldness, because freedom, true freedom, comes from you, and boldness comes from knowing who is backing you, and you know that you've got the backing of our Lord Jesus Christ. Right, allow me to take a breather. I will be right back on the other side to stay tuned and do not touch the dial. This time around, we have Nathan Samona coming through with Kamilumbe. Stay tuned.
1: Thank you, Jesus.

Did you know that praying for someone's salvation is an act of evangelism? The prayer of a righteous man is powerful and effective. So share Jesus boldly today.

The Peace Preachers with that lovely piece right there. And of course, allow me to sign out in this particular hour, but I'm still with you. Remember, it's 3 hours of greatness. And today being a Monday, we keep it mellow, not forgetting that we are celebrating Africa Freedom Day. So as we continue to celebrate, may Africa remain a continent of peace, opportunity, faith, and hope for generations to come. So taking me to top of the hour, it sounds of Ruben, and this one is simply titled Kale Paliwe Senge. I don't know when last you heard this one, but yeah, I am deliberate about my playlist today, and I hope that you're having a wonderful time. But also, you can let me know how much you're enjoying the show by simply sending me that text message on 0956200490. I'll be right back. Paliwe Senge coming your way.

0: Nah, don't be shy. We listen, we don't judge. Your first seat at the grown-up's table doesn't have to feel like orientation at school. Being judged for your heat tolerance left, right, and center? Not cool, bro. Not cool. Gogo, please. No need to explain Ukuti back in the day you could take all the heat. We listen, we don't judge. Chomi, pasta, uncle, auntie, mama, papa, everybody, even when. With the side eye already the moment the flavor chats come up, don't worry. Some of us like it smoky. Some of us like it sweet. Some of us just like peace. So, meet our new smoky, sweet, sticky, geeky, flame-kissed barbecue flavor something. All flavor, no burn. You like it soft? We listen. We don't judge. Nando's, fire it up.
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3: Honey.
4: Yes, my love.
3: Have you heard about the Awanachi Pads and Panties campaign?
4: No. What's that?
3: It's a campaign that aims to help school-going girls in rural Zambia with reusable pads. You know how hard it is for them to access sanitary products, right?
4: Yes, I do. 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
3: Exactly. 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It provides them with a pair of reusable pads and panties that can last up to 3 years.
4: Wow, that sounds amazing. How many girls have they helped so far?
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4: 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Honey, how can we help?
3: A donation of 350 kwacha supports one girl, and that would make a difference in reaching the 5,000 girls targeted for the 2026 Makululu donation in Kabwe. 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Just deposit the money to First National Bank, FNB account number 6293526417. It's that simple.
4: That's very affordable, and it's for a good cause. I think we should do it.
3: You too can make a difference by supporting the Awanachi Pads and Panties campaign. For more information, contact the numbers +260 770 442 782 or +260 571 592224 or email us at awanachimagazine@gmail.com. 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Together, we can make a difference because dignity is for all girls.
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14: Being bold is actually beyond pressing shift keys. It's beyond shaving machines. It's beyond reversing a cancerous disease. Being bold is coming to the understanding that the harvest is more than plenty, but those willing to put in the work are few. Turn quickly to the book of Matthew, past 28 chapters and come to verses 19 and realize the mandate is to look at the world and all its nations and say to ourselves, therefore, I'll go too. I'll go and love my neighbor enough to want to see them in heaven. I'll go and be compassionate enough to share the gospel with no fear end. I'll remember that persecution must be for his name's sake, because I'm grafted in. To God, we kids are namesakes. The practicality requires me to step into faith. Convos to point to the true source in the Bible to pronounce the gospel.

0: Realize that it's time we disciples went out to disciple others, to disciple the world into getting to know the God of the Bible. So go ye into the world and share his word boldly. The call is to engage culture for his glory.
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Beautiful sounds there coming through from Stevie G. And of course, this one is simply titled Ifintu. And of course, he's just talking about how that, you know, creations, God's creation just shows how God, great God is, and how, you know, God's mercy can be shown in whatever it is that we do. As human beings, we were condemned. We were in a place of condemnation, but he sent his Jesus to come. He sent his son Jesus, rather, to come and die for us. And it just shows how merciful he is, you know, towards his children, towards his very own. And of course, we are talking about freedom as we celebrate Africa Freedom Day today. And this is the third hour of the show. And earlier, we did look at John 8 verses 36, which says, So if the Son sets you free, you will be free indeed. Now, you see that many people think freedom only means being able to do whatever they want. But one thing for certain is that freedom begins in the heart. A person can live in a free nation and still be bound by fear, guilt, anger, addiction, or sin. So Jesus came to give us a deeper kind of freedom, one that each and every one of us needs to experience. Freedom for the soul, the most important freedom one can ever attain. So when Christ died on the cross, he broke the power of sin and shame over humanity. Through him, we are no longer prisoners of our past mistakes. We are forgiven, we are restored, and given a new beginning. This is the freedom that no government, no situation or hardship can take away from you. So as we celebrate freedom, we must remember that spiritual freedom is the greatest gift of all. Jesus is inviting you and I to walk daily in peace, to walk daily in joy and in confidence, knowing that we belong to him. Freedom in Christ also changes how we treat others. When we understand God's grace, we become people who forgive. We become people who encourage. We become people who uplift others instead of condemning them. So I want us to be able to be at a place where we reflect on our lives. We reflect on these areas that I've been able to mention. Are there areas, you know, in your life where you still feel bound by guilt? Are there areas in your life where you still feel bound by fear or worry? Bring them before God today and allow him to set you free, even as we are talking about Africa Freedom Day. May your prayer to God be, Lord, thank you for setting me free from sin and fear. And may you pray that the Lord helps you to walk daily in the freedom that he has given you, and that he should use your life to bring hope to others. Let that be your prayer, even as we continue to celebrate Africa Freedom Day. Right now, let's take a quick short break as we listen to something beautiful coming through from Prince Keddie. And this one is simply titled Alepita. Be right back.

Did you know that sharing a gospel video or resource is a simple way to spread the gospel of Jesus Christ to someone who doesn't know God? Sharing the gospel plants seeds of truth in people's hearts. Share Jesus boldly today.

Did you know that you can pray with someone to accept Jesus right where they are, and that will change their life forever? Share Jesus boldly today.

Ebo Chungu Musuka on that lovely piece right there. Muliva Kulu, indeed, he's a great God. He's a big God. No one can be compared to him. It is the Z-Bits that you're listening to, and we are in the third and final hour of the show, and we are celebrating Africa Freedom Day. And of course, even as we head towards the end of this particular program, I want us to read Galatians 5 verses 13. Galatians 5 verses 13. And the Bible says, "You, my brothers and sisters, were called to be free, but do not use your freedom to indulge the flesh. Rather, serve one another humbly in love." And so I wanted us to just remind each other that freedom is not just about personal benefit, but it is also about responsibility. God blesses us with freedom so we can use it to help others and make a difference in the world around us. Jesus showed the greatest example of this kind of freedom, you know. Even though he was Lord of all, he humbled himself and he served people with love and compassion. He healed the sick, fed the hungry, comforted the brokenhearted, and ultimately gave his life for humanity. He gave his life for you and I. So a truly free person is not selfish. Instead, a truly free person will use his or her gift, time, and opportunities to uplift others. Freedom gives us the ability to build communities, encourage peace, and create positive change. So as we celebrate Africa Freedom Day, let us remember that freedom should inspire unity. It should inspire kindness and service. Every act of love strengthens society and reflects the heart of God. So this evening, I want to ask you this question. And this is a question that you need to ask yourself. How can I use my freedom, my talent, or my resources to bless someone else today or tomorrow? How can I use my freedom, my talents, or resources to bless someone else today? That is the question that I'm leaving you with. How can you use your freedom? How can you use your talents, your resources to bless someone? Think about it. And ask the Holy Spirit to help you think how you can actually use the things that I've listed in order for you to bless someone. And the Holy Spirit will definitely be able to, help you. But yeah, I hope you're enjoying yourself, even as we continue to worship God together and just bless him and thank him for the freedom that we are celebrating today, for the freedom that we have as Africans. A medley coming through. This one is coming through from Mutamula Mwale, simply titled Tumfweni. And after that, we will have Pastor Gift Kaputula with Sendo Bukata. Then Duncan will come through with Mulandwila. And I'll be right back on the other side. So do stay tuned.

Right, Tales of Duncan right there. And of course, this is where we have to part company. Hope that you've had a wonderful time being with me on Zambian Bits. Patrick is back tomorrow. He was resting today and I had to sit in and cover up for him. Rest is very, very important. So he's back on radio tomorrow. From me, Kofola, it's thank you so much for tuning in and for being such a great audience. And till next time, I'm signing out with Nimwewene, Sounds of Pastor Gift Kaputula. Good night.

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0: 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Amuna anga. 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
6: Being bold is actually beyond pressing shift keys. It's beyond shaving machines. It's beyond reversing a cancerous disease. Being bold is coming to the understanding that the harvest is more than plenty, but those willing to put in the work are few. Turn quickly to the book of Matthew, past 28 chapters and come to verses 19 and realize the mandate is to look at the world and all its nations and say to ourselves, therefore, I'll go too. I'll go and love my neighbor enough to want to see them in heaven. I'll go and be compassionate enough to share the gospel with no fear end. I'll remember that persecution must be for his name's sake, because I'm grafted in. To God, we kids are namesakes. The practicality requires me to step into faith. Convos to point to the true source in the Bible to pronounce the gospel. I share my testimony to shame the past and the accusers thereof. I share the message of his goodness, and it is to church I invite ya. I step into prayer and offering daily support to the brethren, being a good example of righteous standing to all my sisters, and then realize that it's time we disciples went out to disciple others, to disciple the world into getting to know the God of the Bible. So go ye into the world and share his word boldly. The call is to engage culture for his glory.
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8: I want to welcome you again to the Word of Life program. This is Bishop Brian Walia. I am pastor of Word of Life Christian Fellowship, a Pentecostal Assemblies of God congregation. Currently, we are meeting at 14 Palm Drive, just adjacent to the Charleston Baptist Church right there. It's a temporary location because we will be moving to our plot very soon and within the Vona Valley area. And we are here to just welcome you to come and fellowship with us and build God's kingdom. You do not have a home church. Maybe you have just moved into Lusaka. We want to welcome you to receive God's word, the word of life, and your life will never be the same. I would like you to give me a call at the end of this ministration on 0966-154064. 0966-154064. And let us get praying and believing God and sharing the scriptures together. If you have your Bibles, please turn with me, if you can, to the book of John, the Gospel according to John, chapter 6, verse 1 to 14. John chapter 6, verse 1 to 14. Hallelujah. John chapter 6, verse 1 to 14. If you do not have your Bible, just write that scripture down and read it in your own time, meditate on it, and the Lord will be able to speak to you marvelous truths and revelations that will be able to transform your life. Remember, the just shall live by faith. Faith comes by hearing, hearing by the word of God. And man shall not live by bread alone, but by every word that proceeds from the mouth of God. And God is not a man that he should lie, nor the Son of Man that he should repent. And his promises in Scripture are yes and amen. Hallelujah. If you read from the book of Joshua, the Bible says that none of the promises the Lord made to the children of Israel failed. The Lord fulfilled each and every one of them. And I want to let you know that as you meditate on God's word and as you receive God's word, every one of the promises of the Lord that you believe shall be able to come to pass in your life. Hallelujah. John chapter 6, and we are reading from this 1 up to 14. The Bible says, sometime after this, Jesus crossed to the far shore of the Sea of Galilee, that is, the Sea of Tiberias. And a great crowd of people followed him because they saw the signs he had performed by healing the sick. Then Jesus went up on a mountainside and sat down with his disciples. The Jewish Passover was near. Verse 5. When Jesus looked up and saw a great multitude coming toward him, he said to Philip, who was one of the disciples, "Where shall we buy bread for these people to eat?" He asked this only to test him, for he already knew what he was going to do. Philip answered, "It would take more than half a year's wages to buy enough bread for each one of these people to have a bite." Another of his disciples, Andrew, Simon Peter's brother, spoke up. "Here is a boy with five small barley loaves and two small fish. But how far will they go among so many?" Jesus said, "Have the people sit down." There was plenty of grass in that place, and they sat down. About 5,000 men were there. Jesus then took the loaves, gave thanks, and distributed to those who were seated as much as they wanted. He did the same with the fish. When they had all enough to eat, he said to his disciples, "Gather the pieces that are left over. Let nothing be wasted." So they gathered them and filled 12 baskets with the pieces of the 5 barley loaves left over by those who had eaten. After the people saw the sign Jesus performed, they began to say, "Surely this is the prophet who is to come into the world. The Lord bless the reading of his word. And our Father in heaven, we humble ourselves before your word. We pray that grace may abound upon us. Give us utterance as we share your word to your people. And bless your people, Lord, with receptivity. And let this word, Master, bear forth fruit in their lives as they walk by faith and as they have hope in the Lord. In Jesus' name, amen and amen. We have been talking about the subject of hope in the past 2 weeks. We first of all looked at hope as an anchor, and we encouraged every one of us to ensure that we anchor our hope in the Lord and in his word. And last week we were looking at having hope in turbulent times. When you are experiencing turbulent times, that is the time for you to maximize your hope in the Lord and in his word. This evening I share something a little different, but in the line of hope. And my title is Expect Great Things from God, Attempt Great Things for God. This particular statement was said by a great theologian and a great missionary as well in the history of the church. But I'm using it as a title for my message to be able to say the things that I have to say, because it captures the very thrust of what I want to talk about tonight. Expect great things from God, attempt great things for God. Beloved, why am I addressing this particular subject? I'm addressing this subject because when you are expectant, you have hope. You cannot have hope without expectation, without expectancy. You can only have hope when you're expecting something to happen. You read from the scriptures, I think it should be in the book of Acts chapter 3, thereabout, where John and Peter are going to the house of prayer in the morning, and they meet this particular man at the gate called Beautiful. And the Bible records something that is significant there. As they are passing and they get his attention, he looks at them expecting to receive something from them. The man was hopeful that these men were going to do something. But I think what he was expecting was something material. Probably expected money to be given to him, or probably some invitation for a meal or something like that. But he received something much more than he expected. Hallelujah. I don't think he could have been expecting a miracle to be able to walk and to leap and to run. Maybe he wasn't expecting that. He was expecting something different. But the Lord had more than double for him. He gave him a miracle, and he was able to walk and run and move about and leap and jump. I want you to know, beloved, as you listen to me tonight, that you can be expecting little and the Lord will give you much more than you expect. Hallelujah. And I'm speaking prophetically into somebody's life that is listening to me. The Lord will give you much more than you ask, much more than you imagine, much more than you think, much more than you ask. He will give it to you right now. He will give you a miracle instead of handouts that men are able to give to you. In fact, I sense prophetically right now there is somebody listening to me. You have received help here and there by people, but they help you within a couple of days, weeks. Whatever help you received has vanished. The Lord is telling you right now that he's going to perform a miracle that will change your story. And instead of receiving handouts, you are going to receive a miracle that will empower you to to have supplies yourself. Receive that, whoever you are. Receive it in the name of the Lord Jesus Christ by faith. And that is what is going to happen in your life. In Jesus' name. Hallelujah. The Lord has his own way of ministering to his people. I didn't think I will have that word for somebody out there. But receive it if you are the one, and it shall be so. What is expectancy? Let's talk about that for a while. It's a state of expecting or hoping that something, especially something good, will happen in due course of time. And so when you expect, you are thinking or you are believing that something will happen or that somebody will do something that will change the status quo that you are experiencing at a particular time. In life, you usually get what you expect or anticipate. What you don't expect, you don't get it. You don't receive it. And I know there are some people who are so pessimistic. They are so negative. They don't expect anything, you know. And they think nothing will ever happen in their lives. Remember, in life, you usually get what you expect or what you anticipate. What you don't expect, you won't get it. We do read from Acts chapter 3, I had made reference to it, that invalid person at the gate called Beautiful was expecting something, and for sure he did receive something. The Lord Jesus did many, many miracles, but he didn't do much miracles in places where people were not expecting anything. You remember when he went to his hometown, people were saying, "What with this man? Isn't he Jesus, the son of a carpenter? He was also working with his father. Now he's performing miracles. And he thinks he can cheat that he's going to do miracles here as well." The Bible records that in that place he never performed many miracles because people were not anticipating. I want you to know, beloved, and I want to challenge you, as you are listening to me right now, and you raise your level of anticipation and expectation, the Lord will place something in your hands that will transform and change things in your life. In the story that we just read in John chapter 6, verse 1 to 14, Jesus feeds more than 5,000 people as a result of expectation. They were following Jesus because they expected to receive something from him, either a teaching or something that will be inspiring, something that will be challenging to them, that will mean something to their lives. Apart from receiving God's word, they even ate food that they probably were not expecting. Hallelujah. Beloved, faith brings possibility. And possibility is what brings expectation. On the other hand, the inverse of this is that when you have unbelief, you see impossibility. And when you see impossibility, you have apprehension that things are going to go worse. That is just the way it is. When you have faith, you are going to see possibility of things happening. And when you have possibility of things happening, you are going to have expectation. I'll repeat this. The inverse, the opposite, is that when you have unbelief, you see impossibility. When you see impossibility, you have apprehension that things are not going to happen, you know, the way they are supposed to happen. A few things that I want to say, beloved, from this passage of Scripture as we proceed. Hallelujah. First of all, I want to encourage you, beloved, as we talk about expecting great things from God and attempting great things for God. Number one thing that I would like to present before you is that as we live this life, beloved, let us deal with our unbelief, because that is what hinders many things from happening in our lives. The Bible says that to him who believes, all things are possible. But if you are moving and walking in unbelief, you will notice that there will be impossibilities appearing before you. You are always going to be seeing that things are not possible, things can't happen, and so you won't expect anything. You will have no hope. And so you need to deal with your unbelief. In verse 5, the Bible says, when Jesus looked up and saw a great crowd coming toward him, he said to Philip, "Where shall we buy bread for these people to eat?" He asked this only to test him, for he knew already in his mind what he was going to do. You know what the Lord was trying to do? He was trying to deal with unbelief. Unbelief in the heart and in the life of Philip. He asked a deliberate rhetorical question to test him, to see what he was going to think about and what he was going to say. Where are we going to buy bread for all these people? Remember, he is asking where to buy. He was not talking about money. When Philip is responding, he is talking about money. He is saying, where will we get the money? We require half a year's wages to get money to buy food for all these people. Jesus was not talking about money. He was talking about a place where to buy. Beloved, when you are believing, you will only ask for places where to get some things, not how to get them, not how much it requires for you to get them. You are going to talk about where are we going to get this. That is how faith works. So deal with your unbelief. One of the disciples of the Lord Jesus says, "Lord, we believe. Help our unbelief." Sometimes we need to come before the Lord and let him help us with our unbelief. And one of the main reasons to God's lack of intervention in our situations is our unbelief. Unbelief. Unbelief. Like Thomas, who said, "I don't believe unless I touch his hands, then I'm going to believe." Beloved, we must have faith in the Lord. To see God at work in your life, deal with your unbelief. Confront your unbelief. Overcome your unbelief. Have faith in God. Christ asked Philip that simple question, where a place? Beloved, unbelief is blind to possibilities. Philip couldn't think. He couldn't think that anything was possible. He couldn't think about possibility. He was thinking impossibility, things that cannot happen. There are many people that concentrate on the other side of what can't happen. Why can't you think about what can happen? Remember, to him who believes, all things are possible. Of course, some things are irrational. They represent things that cannot happen, you know, rationally. Or if you are applying logic, they can't just happen. And so Philip was thinking in a logical way and in a practical way to say, no, that cannot happen. But there are certain times, beloved, and certain circumstances when you have to believe God. Because even in the natural, it will not give you any hope. It will not give you any answers at all. Some things God initiates may not always appear logical and reasonable. Look at what Jesus did here. Was this logical? Was it reasonable to think of feeding 5,000? And mostly from the answer of Philip, they may not even had the money to buy this. But beloved, when you believe God, all things are possible. When you have hope, nothing will be impossible. In Luke chapter 1:37, the Bible says, "Nothing is impossible with God." Nothing is impossible with God. The question of where to buy suggested God's will to supply. He knew God will supply. These were 5,000 plus people who needed to be fed, who needed to be given food. This also shows that the ministry of the Lord Jesus Christ was holistic. He didn't just want to give them spiritual food. He also thought, well, when it is like this, we also need to give them physical food. So a miracle had to take place in order to provide whatever was provided at this particular period of time. God is more than able to come through for every one of us, given situations that we face. Secondly, beloved, I'm submitting to us, be positive in life and see possibility. Be positive in life and see possibility. I am encouraged by verse 8 up to 9. The Bible says, another of his disciples, Andrew, Simon Peter's brother, spoke up. Here is a boy with 5 barley loaves and 2 small fish, but how far can they eat? What I see about Andrew here is possibility. Andrew was seeing possibility. Andrew was seeing what can happen. It wasn't much food, very little, insignificantly little food to feed 5,000 people. Let us think possibility. Think about what can happen. Don't just always think about what was impossible. Think about what can happen. Think about what can be possible, and the Lord will make it possible. Thirdly, submit to the Lord's leading. In verse 10 to 14, the Bible says, Jesus said, have the people sit down. You needed to manage a crowd of 10,000 people properly, especially when there is food and they are hungry. If you just begin distributing food to 10,000 people who are hungry, it will be chaos. You need to immobilize them. By question to say, but how is that going to happen? Where are we going to get this or that? They simply received the bread and they kept on distributing, and everyone was fed, and 12 baskets of food remained, huge baskets of food remained, because this was an abundant distribution and an abundant supply of food miraculously granted by the Lord himself. So, beloved, I'm submitting to us that when you are expecting the Lord to do something, deal with your unbelief. Be a possibility thinker. See the possibilities of things that can happen. If you are always thinking about what is impossible to happen, nothing will happen. Submit whatever situation it is to the Lord. He will lead you, and expect great things from the Lord. May the Lord bless you today. Whatever situation you are experiencing, beloved, expect great things from the Lord. The Lord will come through. Have hope in the Lord. He will come through for you, and he will help you in his time. And in his time, the Lord makes all things beautiful. Please give me a call on 0966-154064, and let's get praying and believing God together. In Jesus' name, amen and amen.
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5: 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Join us for any of our meetings, and Jehovah will bless you in Jesus' name. Let us pray. Father, we are grateful to you for this opportunity. Thank you for the opportunity to be alive and well, to hear your word. Please accept our thanks in Jesus' name. Lord of hosts, as we go into your word this day, please bless our lives powerfully. Let every work of the devil in our lives be destroyed by fire. And let Jesus' name be lifted up and glorified. We promise to give you the praise at the end. Let our ears be anointed to hear and our hearts anointed to obey. Thank you, precious Father. Blessed be your holy and mighty name. In Jesus' mighty name, we have prayed. Amen. Praise the Lord. If you are tuned in, this is Power Must Change Hands, and I'm your host, Pastor Dr. Patrick Davidson Osagie from the Redeemed Christian Church of God, Power Assembly Parish in Silver Rest. We continue with our mentality for making a difference. Mentality for making a difference. Part 2. Today, my text is Philippians chapter 4, verse 8. Philippians 4, 8 says, "Finally, brethren, whatever things are true, whatever things are honest, whatever things are just, whatever things are pure, whatever things are lovely, whatever things are of a good report, if there be any virtue, if there be any praise, think on these things." New Living Translation says, "And now, dear brothers and sisters, one final thing. Fix your thoughts on what is true and honorable and right and pure and lovely and admirable. Think about things that are excellent and worthy of praise." May the Lord bless the reading and the hearing of his word in Jesus' mighty name. I told you last week that Proverbs chapter 23 verse 7, Proverbs 23, 7 says that as a man thinketh in his heart, that's how he is. That thoughts determine what people do. Thoughts determine how people operate. I said that when you get into a community, it's always important to know how people think. It's always important to know what are the processes that they take to interpret either a situation, circumstances, opportunities, and many things around them. You know, because if you understand their processes, you'll be able to understand their limitations, their advantages, and what they are. Because people are basically what they think. People are basically what they think. And if you're listening to this broadcast, I'd like you to know that you are your thoughts. Your thoughts are who you are. Nobody can rise above their thoughts. Nobody can rise above what they think. Because the way their mind is, that is how they are. Now, let me give some explanations here. A human being is a tripartite being. That means it's a spirit that has a soul and lives in a body. Now, this because it's the soul part of him is where his mind is. The Bible gives it.

0: different names. The Bible calls it the heart, it calls it the mind, the Bible calls it your thoughts. Why? Because there's a part of you, you know, that where your mind, your emotions, and all your thoughts are located. You understand? So that part of you is critical. Why? Because that is the place where decisions are made. That is the place where right or wrong is manufactured. That's the place where you decide from. You understand? So many times in the Bible, you will hear the Bible talks about thoughts and imagination. Read that 2 Corinthians chapter 10, verse 3 to 6. 2 Corinthians 10, verse 3 to 6. Say, though we walk in the flesh, we do not war after the flesh. But the weapons of our warfare are not carnal, but they are mighty through God to the pulling down strongholds, casting down imaginations, and every high thing that exalts itself above the knowledge of Christ. Bring every thought to obedience when our own obedience is complete. Think about it. The Bible calls thoughts. Bible calls imaginations. The Bible calls ideas and concepts. You know, all those things are formed in the human mind. And these are the things that create limitation. I give another example. You know, one person can see an orange and the person sees a fruit. Same orange, another person sees a color. Same orange, another person sees orange juice. Same orange, another person sees an industry, you know, that can create jobs for many people. You know, another person sees that same orange and thinks about the GDP of Zambia. It's the same orange. Another person sees the orange and sees what we can use now, you know, to create a global impact. It's the same orange. All of them are dependent on their mentality. The one that thinks that orange is a color, the one that thinks that orange is a fruit, the one that thinks orange is orange juice, the one that thinks that orange is for manufacturing, for changing the GDP of Zambia, the one that thinks that orange is a global product. The difference is how their minds are framed. So you see, if your mind is the type that is not progressive in nature, I keep telling people, there's no way God can give you a global vision if your mind is thinking village. You understand? You can move from the village and become a global person if in the village you think like a global person. Because what you are right now, your limitations and every kind of challenge you have right now is just because of the way your mind thinks. Which is why I always say, nobody must be left out of education. It doesn't matter where you are from. It doesn't matter which community you grew up in. At least get an education, because education is not about getting papers. Education is not about showing that you are more intelligent. Education is about creating people who have capacity to reason, analyze, and have critical thoughts about issues. Because what we have now in this generation are people who don't think at all. Who don't think at all. Because if people were thinking, how is it now? It is in this year that we are now thinking that certain areas of this country have minerals, mines. But for years, people have just been growing maize on those places. You know why? Because their thoughts are not aligned properly. So that's why Philippians chapter 4 is saying what you should be using your mind for. Let me read the New Living Translation. It says, you know, fix your thoughts on what is true. Let your thoughts be fixed on what is true. What is true? I can't be thinking of creating lies and creating things that are not, and fabricating things that are not true and want to progress in life. It's not going to happen. My thoughts should be the type that when I think, I'm thinking things that are true. That means before I give out information, I must find out the source of that information. I must find out whether that information is a correct information or that thing has the ability to destroy a person's destiny. Somebody can not come and tell me and say, oh, this sister so-and-so did this. The question I always ask is, okay, how do you know? How do you know? Me, I've said it before in public forums. I am a Barian Christian. That means that even if my pastor has taught something, I write it down. I go and check whether what he's saying is true. I am not the type of Christian who just takes anything from anybody. No. That's why if you meet me in a meeting, ask anybody who has met me anyway. I'm always writing down because I'm going home to go and check. Nobody can use their popularity or their authority or their influence around me to be able to push an agenda. Because I am watchful of what I think. It must be true. It must have evidence. So if you come and tell me a lie, I'll do my homework. And I will find out. I will find out. Which is why, you know, some years ago, somebody brought a report about one of my daughters, you know, and made it. As a pastor, people bring reports, you know. They bring and said, this person, you know, this is what this person did. You know, this began to castigate her in the negative. I said, okay, no problem. Say, you know, you are the pastor. You need to sort it out. You are the pastor. That person must be disciplined. Because there's no way that person can be a member of your church if they are doing that. I say, hey, that's a different matter. Because it's not you or me who decides who become members of a church. Because Jesus has his own list of people. Say, nevertheless, the foundation of God standeth sure. For the Lord knoweth them that are his. Anyone that need the name of Christ should depart from iniquity. So it's not you and I to judge and say, this one cannot be a Christian. This one, it's not our job. I thanked her for coming to tell us. And she was insisting that the person must be disciplined immediately. I said, that's not how I work. We are going to give the person opportunity to defend themselves. And I told her, I said, so as to prove that what you are saying is true, what you have told me, you are going to say it in her presence. No, pastor, you know, me, I don't want, I said, then why did you come and tell me? Why did you come and tell me? Because that is wickedness. If you truly care about your sister, why didn't you go to her directly and say to her concerning that issue and resolve it quietly? Now you want to come and use my office to come and deal with her. That's wickedness. And for doing that, I'm not going to respond to what you have said. Please leave my office. That's how she left. This information I've told you now, ladies and gentlemen, do you know how many people have acted on that issue without asking the other side of the person for their own side of the story? We have hurt many people. We have broken down many institutions and destroyed many families because of one-sided stories. You want to use the fact that a person is close to you to be able to push the truth. The Bible says a Christian must always be thinking about what is true. If you have an accusation about somebody, please give the people the opportunity to defend themselves. This is what happened to the Israelites in Numbers chapter 13 and Numbers chapter 14. Numbers 13, the spies who went to spy the promised land said that they felt like grasshoppers. They felt it in their mind. Out of 12 spies, only 2 said we are able. The 10th said that, you know, that they felt like grasshoppers, that the sons of Anak were there, that the land swallows the inhabitants. Their mentality was already a defeatist mentality. So don't let anybody tell you, you cannot be a minor. You cannot become somebody great. You cannot become a leader of a country. You cannot go forward in life. You have my permission today. Caught me anywhere. No human being has a right to tell you, you cannot or cannot do something. No human being. The only thing they should tell you, you cannot do, is to break the law. But as far as the law is not broken, when it comes to possibilities, don't let anybody tell you are not good enough. Don't let them lie to you that you need another training. You need more education. You need more exposure. Just the way you are, you can achieve things. I mean, the other day I met a gate man, a security guard, who cannot speak English. But you know that man was one of the people who moved in this country for the empowerment of the physically challenged in this country. The laws have changed because of a security guard who can't speak English. I got an interpreter to sit with me when he was talking. You know, when I was looking at the man, I was so inspired. I said, these are people we should listen to. A security guard has impacted Zambia more than a lot of university graduates. Why? Because they think they are not good enough. They are thinking that there's one more thing they need to do to preach the gospel, to win souls, to be a maker of disciples, a disciple maker. They are thinking, oh, they need something. There's something missing. No, there's nothing missing. Start with what you have. Start with where you are. If all you know how to do is to roast groundnuts, start roasting groundnuts from there. You will graduate. If all you know how to do is fry fritters, begin. Start. But Pastor, look at my age. I am 50. Moses was 80 when God gave him a vision to go and rescue a nation. How old are you? I don't care your age. You can be 16. You can be 15. You can be even 7 like Josiah. Or like Jeremiah, who was a child. And God said, you are called to be a prophet of nations. Who is going to listen to a child prophesying to nations? God said, no, that's not the paradigm we are using. I'm saying you are a prophet to nations. Stop calling yourself a child. So whoever you are, let your mentality begin to be focused on what is true. What is true is this: if God be for us, nobody can be against us. What is true is this: that with God, nothing shall be impossible. What is true is this: there are possibilities in this life that you can accomplish if you can partner with God. What is true is this: that if God is on your side, favor is on your side, miracle is on your side, possibility is on your side. Start. And don't let anybody tell you that you are not good enough. I'm telling you today, I believe in you. I believe you can do it. Start. But Pastor, I don't have money. You don't need money to start many things. Start with what you have already. You know, one day God was speaking to Moses in Exodus chapter 3 and Exodus chapter 4. Exodus chapter 3, Exodus chapter 4. Read it. God was telling him, you are going to rescue a whole nation. Moses said, me, I'm a fugitive now. I ran away from that country. You say I should go back there. Hey, the elders will not believe me. Hey, Moses was complaining. You can imagine what God asked him. God said, what is in your hand? He said, a rod. He said, throw it on the ground. The thing became a snake. He said, Moses ran away from the stick he had been carrying for 40 years. He ran away. Then he touched this. God said, now pick it up from the tail. God picked it up from the tail. It became a stick back. That rod was a menace to the Egyptians. That rod. But Moses carried it for 40 years. A lot of you are carrying rods. Your rods can be your ability to sing. Your rod can be your ability to speak, express yourself. Your rod can be that you have the ability to manage people, to talk to people nicely. Your rod can be you know how to cook very well. Your rod can be you know how to paint. You know how to build. You can repair cars. You can repair phones. You can repair this. Start from where you are. I encourage you. I am talking to you today. You are complaining that there are no jobs, but you have forgotten what you have. A lot of you have put your talents under the bed. You have said no, that this thing cannot work, that in Zambia things don't work. I said a lie. You have just not tried it yet. You have just not tried it yet. So from today, what you should be thinking about are things that are true. Anything that's not agreed with the word of God for your life, ignore it. Like I always say to the congregation, change the channel. If you are listening to a pastor, a preacher, who is telling you things are difficult, things cannot, change the channel. We don't need that now. What we need are people who can tell us that with God, things can happen. That with God, our dreams can come to pass. But a preacher will come and tell us that, these things that people are thinking about are mundane things. No. No. If it was mundane, it would not have made it to the Lord's Prayer. Give us this day our daily bread. It made it. Jesus is the one who taught us how to pray. When they ask him, teach us to pray. In Matthew chapter 6, verse 9 to 12. Matthew 6, 9 to 12. Forgive us our trespasses as we forgive those who trespass against us. Made it to the Bible. Give us this, made it to the prayer. Give us this day our daily bread. Made it to the prayer. Lead us not into temptation and deliver us from all evil. It made it to the prayer. So dream. Dream. But Pastor, I'm 59 years old. Can I go back to school and become a medical doctor? With God, nothing is impossible now. But Pastor, you know me, I dropped in grade 10. It's okay. You can begin again. With God on your side, you can accomplish great things. Just let your mentality be programmed and aligned for possibility. Whatever things are true, we will continue this topic next week. In the other things to think about, today I'm talking about what is true. What is true? Think about those things. What is true, therefore, is that sin is a sinker. Oh, the Bible says in that Proverbs 28, verse 13, say, he that covereth his sin shall not prosper. Proverbs 28 verse 13. But he that confesseth and forsaketh them shall have mercy. That is what is true. So if you are still living in sin, you know, in that Proverbs 28 verse 13, Proverbs 28 13 is true. So what limits people is sin. Sin is a limiter of destiny. So that your destiny can be aligned, so that your life can begin. Jesus also added and said, if a man is not born again, he can't see the kingdom of God. If you are listening to me and you are not yet born again and you have not given your life to Christ, please pray this prayer after me. Lord Jesus, I come before you today. I confess that I'm a sinner. I confess that I've sinned against you. Wash me clean in your precious blood. Write my name in the book of life. Give me the power of the Holy Spirit. And please make me born again. Thank you, Father, for answering my prayers. In Jesus' mighty name, we have prayed. Amen. If you have prayed that prayer, you are a born again Christian, you are a child of God, you can, you know, reach out to us on our Facebook page, not Facebook account, but Facebook page, Pastor Patrick D. Osagie. You know, send me your name and your number. I'll get in touch with you as soon as I can. And the Almighty God will bless you in Jesus' mighty name. The rest of us, we have some prayers to pray. The very first prayer is, Father, every mentality that is programming me for failure, programming me for defeat, let that mentality be roasted by fire in Jesus' name. Lord of hosts, program my mentality now for greatness, for success and possibilities in Jesus' name. Go ahead and turn that to prayer. Father, this is our prayer today for everyone who is listening to this broadcast, that every mentality that they have that is producing failure, producing limitation, producing stagnancy, producing lack of opportunities, Father, we command that mentality, no matter how many years they've carried it, to be washed away by the blood of Jesus. And every spirit that is activated by that mentality, we bind them now and cast them out in Jesus' name. And speak that your people are liberated today from every defeatist mentality. That as they begin to listen to the word of God, I say now, by the word of the truth, by the word of the truth, it is possible. You can make it. You will go forward. You will succeed. You will increase. Because the word of God is true. And all men are liars. I decree and declare it is well with all of you listening to me. And I speak that that which is impossible become possible in your life. That which is difficult become easy. I speak into your life now that the desire, to the capacity to dream big, receive now. And I decree and declare that everything begin to work together to bring your dream to pass, to support your business, to support your career, to support your employment, to support your progress in life and destiny in Jesus' name. Thank you, Father. In Jesus' mighty name, we have prayed. Praise the Lord. Thank you so much for listening to this broadcast. I've been your host, Pastor Dr. Patrick Davidson Osagie, and I trust the Almighty God that you have been blessed powerfully. If you want to get in touch with us, you can come to the Redeemed Christian Church of God Power Assembly Parish. We are behind Tazara Memorial, opposite Immigration Staff Quarters in Silverest, Waterfalls. We meet 7:30 and 9:30 and 11:30 every Sundays, and 18 hours every Tuesday and Thursdays, and every last Friday of the month, we meet for family deliverance service. 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I'll see you next week with you.
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0: a night of worship, a night of powerful music, a night to experience the presence of God. 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
9: Being bold is actually beyond pressing shift keys. It's beyond shaving machines. It's beyond reversing a cancerous disease. Being bold is coming to the understanding that the harvest is more than plenty, but those willing to put in the work are few. Turn quickly to the book of Matthew, past 28 chapters and come to verses 19 and realize the mandate is to look at the world and all its nations and say to ourselves, therefore, I'll go too. I'll go and love my neighbor enough to want to see them in heaven. I'll go and be compassionate enough to share the gospel with no fear end. I'll remember that persecution must be for his name's sake, because I'm grafted in. To God, we kids are namesakes. The practicality requires

0: And realize that it's time we disciples went out to disciple others, to disciple the world into getting to know the God of the Bible. So go ye into the world and share his word boldly. The call is to engage culture for his glory.
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Nah, hi, this is Finjani, and you're listening on the Nightlight. Okay. Hello, hello, this is Finjani, and you're listening to... Hi, this is Finjani, and you're listening to... Hi, this is Finjani, and you're listening... Hi, this is Finjani, and you're listening to Nightlight...

another edition of Nightlight on Radio Christian Voice, your home since 94. I'm your brother, your friend, Praise Mashilipa, Uncle Malumbo, here to delve into God's Word with you, to help one another fall in love with God's Word even more. And we are in love with God's Word even more. And we are helping one another, because the Bible says that iron sharpens iron. Praise the Lord. And so this evening, we are only here to do what the Word of God is telling us. It gives God great joy when His children gather and they're in harmony, glorifying His name. That's when the presence of God comes down swiftly. I believe that this evening, whatever we are going to pray about, whatever we are going to talk about, whatever anchor scripture we are reading this evening, the Lord will give us wisdom to understand the Word by His Spirit, not based off our experiences, not based on what we think the Bible is saying, praise the Lord, but we will reflect with the help of the Holy Spirit, and also the Spirit Himself will help us put into practice the Word that we are reading this evening. And speaking of the Word we are reading this evening, this month we have reflected on so many anchor scriptures. We have challenged each other on so many acts of evangelism, from

starting faith conversation, to inviting someone to church, to praying with someone, to leading someone to Christ. In this first hour of Nightlight, before we even look at what our anchor scripture was, I would like to hear from you. What have you done in your day that God told you to do? And you went ahead and you saw it through. God did it. He brought it to pass. Have you prayed with someone? And, you know, today is the start of the week. I know the day is ending, but I still want to hear how you spent your Sunday, how you spent your Saturday. Did you invite anyone to church with you? If you're saying yes, send me that voice note. Who is this person you invited to church? If you're saying no, I didn't invite somebody to church. Did you pray with someone? Who is this person that you prayed with? Get in touch. 0956-200-490.

Yes, all of my praises, all of my worship, everything I have, everything that I am belongs to the Lord. Welcome to the first hour of Nightlight on Radio Christian Voice. Daytrick and Damita Haddon with It Belongs to You. Ahead of that, we listened to Vashon Mitchell, Nobody Greater. This song, no matter who has sung it, it never grows old. This is one thing I love about gospel music. Now, when I speak gospel music, for me, if you hear the word gospel, I mean gospel for what it truly means. Good news, yes, but the core of what the word gospel means. Jesus Christ came into a fallen world. He stood up. Ooh, listen to this. Christ came into a fallen world. He stood up so that the world might rise from ashes, that the world might rise from sin and stand in glory and righteousness with him. He was slain on the cross of Calvary. He is resurrected and he is still to come. He is the same yesterday, the same today, the same forever. And I love just gospel music. I love songs that talk about the goodness and the glory of God, his faithfulness, his sovereignty. Because the difference with secular music, it excites the emotions.

0: maybe you don't go through this. You know, you have a lot of people that are calling you and texting you. People love you, Uncle Malumbo. and I had to surprise him. I told him, I'm only human. Yes, there is a heavy presence of love in my life from family and friends, from the Nightlight family. There is an enormous amount of love, right? But also because I'm human, there are days things haven't gone well. They haven't gone according to plan. I'm a bit disappointed with something, or I'm shaken about something. I have days where I've also woken up and I'm asking God, Lord, what is your purpose for my life? All right. What are you planning for me in this season? I've had moments where I've woken up and my day just feels sour and I'm low. But I was sharing with my friend what will help me get out of these emotions is music that is talking about God. And I don't listen to these songs as just mere or ordinary songs to pass time. I am listening to the worship song and declaring every word, declaring it as the absolute truth, declaring it as what is in line with the truth of God over my life. But sometimes we listen to Mfisa by Christine, the same way we listen to Pepe Kale's song, the same way we'll listen to a Rihanna song. It's different. When we play these sounds of worship, listen to them word for word. Let them sink into the deepest part of your spirit, because that is how and the only way you see God move. And you'll be able to share these songs as a gospel resource. You'll be able to share the verse that you've read as a gospel resource, because first of all, it is something that has ministered to you. You have become a true witness of what you're singing or talking about. But many a time, it's even difficult to share a gospel resource. Ndaba kulibe vamene mwabelenga, vamene vikuchitani convince, kuteye mulungu ni wampangu, nzona mulungu adiko. So, mzakwansa bwanji kusharing ana muntu inangu wamena pitam situation. That's why sometimes we end up just gossiping. We end up giving advice to people that is of the flesh, when what God is truly seeking or calling us to is one thing, to declare the word of God over our lives. Praise the Lord. So if you have just joined us on today's edition of Nightlight, I will put you up to speed with what we were reflecting on. Last week, we were anchored in the book of Exodus chapter 3, verses 4. And we challenged one another to start up a faith conversation, because not every conversation starts deep, right? Most of the time, it's just a normal conversation. People are just talking, just checking in, just sharing life. But in those moments, God can shift the direction of what's being said. And suddenly, what felt ordinary becomes the moment someone starts thinking about Christ. And we are asking, even last week, we were challenging one another, is there something you said in a normal conversation that ended with someone coming to Christ? When we talk about this, one person comes to mind, El Dalesa, on how he utilizes every space that he's in. People come to fetch water in his yard. Child of God, what do you say in a normal conversation that ended someone coming past or they came to church? I hear that testimony on 0956-200-490. Let's for a sound of worship. When we wrap up our rip and get into today's anchor scripture. For now, Donnie McClarkin with Only You Are Holy.
1: He asks us to be holy as He is holy. Not the form of holiness, but be as He is holy. We were at church one Sunday, and the Lord gave me a song. And I don't get many songs like that in the middle of service. But then it just started out, and I started singing, Holy.

in the last 2-3 months. But even then, the scripture we are looking this evening, we've touched on it for. I'm asking you to know the chapter by heart. The way you know those phone numbers in your half book, that I'm expecting you to know this particular chapter. Matthew chapter 5, that's what we're reading. Matthew 5, verse 16. You know what's sad? You people, you know so many songs. You can sing so many gospel songs. But then you know the word of God. How many scriptures are you able to quote? You know them wholeheartedly without missing a beat. We've read this chapter 5 so many times on night. But let me read for you as we head to the top of the news. Let light shine before men, that they may see good works, glorify your Father which is in heaven. What is this light that the word of God is talking about? Shining. We shine before us. There is also another aspect being brought out, the purpose of good work. What are these good works that Bible is talking about? Let's break down this anchor scripture and also this evening's challenge. We reflect on start a faith conversation. Sometimes the strongest witness is not a sermon, no, but the consistency of your life. Because people pay more attention to how you respond under pressure, how you speak, and how you carry yourself. It's through the everyday moments of life where the doorway to faith conversations is opened up. This evening, that's what we're leaning into. We have the news up at top of the hour, but read through chapter 15. What is discussed here? What is the light? What is the shining before us? What is purpose of works that the word of God is talking about? And you know, I have a question. Have you had any conviction that has given you a chance to bring up Jesus? Who's this person that you were with? What was the extent of the conversation? 0-5-6-200-4-9. That is the number you are reaching me on.

Yeah, I said it, man. Yeah, it's bad. I wanna tell you about the one who take away the doubt. I flew rose again, Jesus Christ, the Lamb was slain. And I think I told you, se pali ebe. No, well, look, I saw more your ilia. It's a game, man. Christ, he reigns, man. Love so deep over you, he doesn't.

0: you sometimes feel like everything is meaningless, like every day is just spent in vain?
1: To be honest, that's how I felt before I had a personal relationship with Jesus Christ. So I completely get you.
0: Oh yeah?
1: It's impossible to find true meaning apart from our Creator. You know, God made us for a purpose, but we can only find it if we are in a relationship with Him.
0: That sounds amazing, but where do you even begin to have a relationship with a God you can't see?
1: Listen, God has revealed Himself to us in many ways. You find Him in nature, at creation. You find Him in His Word, in the Bible, and you find Him through Jesus Christ, His Son, that He sent to die for us. You know, God loves so much, and He's ready to reveal Himself to you if you let Him in. I'm really glad that you've asked questions.
0: Wow, that's amazing. How do I let Him?
2: Life's too short and precious. Live without purpose. Be that friend who leads someone Christ. Your Christian Voice, your home since 4.
3: It was about 3 years ago, I had the privilege of going to the Philippines. And when I was there, I stayed in an orphanage. And this one little boy had a special place in my heart. He came running to me and he introduced himself to me. And he said, "Hi, my name is Jerry." And I told him who it was. And he says, "Friends, right?" And I said, "That's right, Jerry, friends." And then about an hour or so later, he came running up to me again. He said, "What's my name?" I said, "Jerry, I know your name. It's Jerry." He had a big smile on his face. He said, "We're friends." I said, "That's right, Jerry." And I realized that Jerry was an orphan, abandoned as a baby. And Jerry had a deep longing to be home. Such a deep desire for someone to know him and to love him. God just began to break my heart. He reminded me that we're all a little bit like Jerry. We all just want to be known. And there could be many in this room tonight. You feel so alone. You feel so unknown. You know what? God sent me here to remind you

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1: Global 35 Minicenter founder urges parents to promote extra reading and writing lessons for children. LC procures 282 double seaters for Linda Community School through CDF. And President Tinubu doubles down reforms as 2027 race begins. Good evening. To present the main news, I am Chimba Chilopa. Global 235 Minicenter founder and executive director Tracy Murray has called on parents and guardians to encourage their children to take extra lessons reading and writing in order to boost their academic confidence. Ms. Ray says children who are equipped with reading and writing skills are able to participate effectively in school activities and perform better in class. Speaking in an interview with RV News in Osaka, Ms. Murray said extra lessons can help children understand their school more easily and improve their confidence levels even in class. She explained that many children struggle academically because they lack proper reading and writing skills, adding that parents and guardians have an important role to play in supporting their children's education outside the classroom. Ms. Murray further urged families to invest time in helping children practice reading and writing at home, saying they contribute to improved academic performance and better communication skills among learners.
2: And we're encouraging the artisans to borrow books, to go home and read to their children. Reading to your children is the single most indicator of success in education. So a child who's read to every night or most nights will at least one grade ahead of their peers who are not to.

0: So here's a shout out. Please, please, please, please read children. If money available, invest in books and read to children each night because it's so important for them.
1: District electorates in Muchinga Province have held the peace manner in which nominations were held in various districts in Muchinga. Zani's reporter Chinsali District Electoral Officer Keon Bao said the nomination process in the district was indeed free. Ms. Mbao has since thanked stakeholders and political leaders for ensuring that the nominating exercise remained peaceful throughout. He also disclosed that 5 candidates successfully filed their nominations for the Chinsali position. And Mafing District Electoral Officer Joseph Nunde said the just ended nominations for parliamentary, council chairmen and councillors in the district was fair and free from violence. Lusaka City Council LCC has secured 282 double-seater desks for Lind Community School in Munklo Ward, Kanyama constituency, through the Constituency Development Fund, CDF. Linda Community School is amongst educational institutions across Lusaka districts that have benefited from government support under the CDF for the provision of school furniture. LCC Public Relations Manager Chola Mwamba says the procurement is aimed at providing a conducive, comfortable learning environment for pupils, in line government's commitment in ensuring universal access to education. Between 2022 and 2025, approximately 20,000 school desks have been procured across the Lusaka district through the CDF, thereby enhancing standards and bringing access to education opportunities, says Mwamba, in a statement issued by RTV News and Lusaka Today. She has therefore urged institutions requiring additional infrastructure, including science laboratories, class blocks, perimeter offences, and ablution blocks, prioritize such projects and submit applications for funding under the CDF during the designated application window. The council has reaffirmed its commitment to maintaining community-identified development priorities with the aim of improving the quality of life for all citizens. Aspiring candidates for National Assembly Mayoral and Council in Kabombo District in Northwestern Province have drawn up a campaign table for their political rallies ahead of campaign period, which runs from May 23-26 at 14 hours to August 12, 2026. Speaking when he addressed aspiring candidates, poll parties, and election agents in Kampo, District Electoral Officer Kajim Kahinga urged aspiring candidates to adhere to the Electoral Code of Conduct. Mr. Kahinga said parties follow the campaign table during the campaign period. He also called on aspiring candidates and political parties participating in this year's elections to report any issues related to conflict to the District Conflict Management Committee for the election to be free and fair. In African news, officially endorsed for a second term, Nigerian President Bola Tinubu is leaning heavily on economic record, defending for reforms even during living costs going to test public patience. Nigerian President Bola Tinubu on Sunday defended his economic reforms as he formally secured his party's endorsement for the 2027 presidential election, arguing that current hardship is the price of rebuilding Africa's largest economy. Speaking in Abuja after beamed candidate ruling All Progressive Congress, Tinubu acknowledged the frustration of million Nigerians struggling with inflation and rising living costs, while insisting his government remained committed to long-term recovery. Coming up shortly, deal with U.S. not imminent, Iran says. This more, stay tuned.
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1: And the rest of the news. Iran says some progress has been reached in talks with the U.S., but the deal is not imminent. Foreign Ministry spokesman Ismail Bakai's remarks came after Secretary of State Marco Rubio said an agreement could possibly be reached on Monday. The Memorandum of Understanding report involves a 60-day ceasefire extension, reopening the Strait of Hormuz, and a plan for further negotiations over Iran's nuclear program. At the weekend, President Donald Trump suggested the sides were closing a deal, even though he later said he had instructed negotiators not to rush into one. That's the news date. Here's another look at the headlines.

0: Lomboy 82, the 5 minutes sent founder and exec director Tracy May has called on parents and guardians to encourage children to take extra lessons in reading and writing in order to boost academic confidence. The Lusaka City Council LCC has procured 282 double data desks for Linda Community School in Kolowat Kanyama constituency through the Constituency Development Fund F. And officially endorsed second term, Nigerian President Bola Tinubu is leaning on his quick record, defending paying reforms even as soaring living costs continue to test publicans. For more news, follow on our social media platforms. You can find us on Facebook, Instagram, X, and YouTube. With the handle RS News, my name is Chimba Chilopa. 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
6: Being bold is actually beyond pressing shift keys, beyond shaving machine, it's beyond reversing a cancer disease. Being bold is called understanding that harvest is more than plenty. Those willing to put in the work are few. Turn quickly to of Matthew, past 28 chapters and come to verses 19 and lies the mandate to look at the world and all its nations and say to ourselves, therefore, I'll go and love my neighbor enough to want to see them in heaven. I'll go and be compassionate enough to share the gospel with no fear end. I'll remember that persecution must be for his name's sake, because I'm grafted to God. We kids are namesakes. The practicality requires me to interfaith. Convos to point to the source in the Bible to pronounce gospel. I share my

0: realized that it's time disciples went out to disciple this to disciple world and to get to know the God of the Bible. So go ye into the world and share his word boldly. The call is to engage culture for his glory.
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to yet another edition of Nightlight on Radio Christian Voice or Homes 94. I'm your brother, your friend, Praise Mashpa, Uncle Lumbo, here to delve to God's Word with you, to help one another fall in love with God's Word even more. And we are helping one another because the Bible says that iron sharpens iron. Praise the Lord. So this evening, we're only here to do what the Word of God is telling us. It gives God great joy when His children gather and they're in harmony, glorifying His name. That's when the presence of God comes on swiftly. I believe that this evening, whatever we're going to pray about, whatever we're going to talk about, whatever anchor scripture we are reading this evening, the Lord will give us wisdom, understanding by His Spirit, not based off our experiences, not based on what we think the Bible is saying, praise the Lord, but we will reflect with the help of the Spirit, and also the Spirit Himself will help us put into practice the Word that we are reading this evening. And speaking of the Word we are reading this evening, this month we have reflected on so many scriptures. We have challenged each other on so many acts of evangelism, from starting faith conversation, to inviting someone to church, to praying with someone, to leading to Christ. In the first hour of Nightlight, before we even look at what our scripture was, I would like to hear from you. What have you done in your day that God told you to do, and you went ahead and saw it through, did it, He brought it to pass? Have you prayed with someone? And, you know, they

is out of the week. I know day is ending, but I still want to hear how you spent Sunday, how you spent your Saturday. Did you invite anyone to church with you? If you're saying yes, send me that voice note. Who is this person you invited to church? If you're saying no, I didn't invite somebody to church, did you pray with someone? Who is this person that you pray with? Get in touch, 0956-200-490.

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3: 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He deserves the glory. He deserves the honor. Come on, worship. 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
1: All of my praises, all of my worship, everything I have, everything that I am, belongs to the Lord. Welcome to the first hour of Nightlight with your Christian voice, Daytri and Danita Haddon with It Belongs to You. After that, we listen to Vaughn Mitchell, Nobody Greater. This song, no matter who has sung it, never grows old. This is one thing I love about gospel music. Now, when I speak gospel music, for me, if you hear the word gospel, I mean gospel for what it truly means. Good news, yes, but core what the word gospel means. Jesus Christ came into a fallen world, stood up. Ooh, listen to this. Christ came into a world. He stood up so the world might rise from ashes, that the world might rise from sin and stand in glory and righteousness with him. He was slain on the cross of Calvary. He is resurrected, and he is still to come. Is the same yesterday, the same day, the same forever. And I love just gospel. I love songs that talk about the goodness and the glory of God.

0: an enormous sense of loneliness. And so he asked me, Praise, maybe you don't go through this. You know, you have a lot of people that are calling you and texting you. People love you, Uncle Malumbo. and I had to surprise him. I told him, I'm only human. Yes, there is a heavy presence of love in my life from family and friends, from the Nightlight family. There is an enormous amount of love, right? But also, because I'm human, there are days things haven't gone well. They haven't gone according to plan. I'm a bit disappointed with something, or I'm shaken about something. I have days where I've also woken up and I'm asking God, Lord, what is your purpose for my life? All right. What are you planning for me in this season? I've had moments where I've woken up and my day just feels sour and I'm low. But I was sharing with my friend what will help me get out of these emotions is music that is talking about God. And I don't listen to these songs as just mere or ordinary songs to pass time. I am listening to the worship song and declaring every word, declaring it as the absolute truth, declaring it as what is in line with the truth of God over my life. But sometimes we listen to Mfisa by Christine, the same way we listen to Pepe Kale's song, the same way we'll listen to a Rihanna song. It's different. When we play these sounds of worship, listen to them word for word. Let them sink into the deepest part of your spirit, because that is how and the only way you see God move. And you'll be able to share these songs as a gospel resource. You'll be able to share the verse that you've read as a gospel resource, because first of all, it is something that has ministered to you. You have become a true witness of what you're singing or talking about. But many a time, it's even difficult to share a gospel resource. Ndaba kulibe vamene mwabelenga, vamene vikuchitani convince, kuti he mulungu ni wampamvu, nzona mulungu aliko. So, mzakwanza bwanji kusharinga na muntu inangu wamena pitam situation. That's why sometimes we end up just gossiping. We end up giving advice to people that is of the flesh, when what God is truly seeking or calling us to is one thing: to declare the word of God over our lives. Praise the Lord. So if you have just joined us on today's edition of Nightlight, I will put you up to speed with what we were reflecting on last week. We were anchored in the book of Exodus chapter 3 verses 4. And we challenged one another to start up a faith conversation, because not every conversation starts deep, right? Most of the time, it's just a normal conversation. People are just talking, just checking in, just sharing life. But in those moments, God can shift the direction of what's being said. And suddenly, what felt ordinary becomes the moment someone starts thinking about Christ. And we are asking, even last week, we were challenging one another, is there something you said in a normal conversation that ended with someone coming to Christ? When we talk about this, one person comes to mind, Elder Lessa, on how he utilizes every space that is in. People come to fetch water in his yard. He utilizes that opportunity to share Jesus. People come to buy something at the shop where he is. He utilizes that as an opportunity to bring Jesus in the conversation. Child of God, what did you say in a normal conversation that ended with someone coming to Christ or they came to church? I want to hear that testimony on 0956-200-490. Let's break for a sound of worship. When we get back, we wrap up our recap and get into today's anchor scripture. For now, Donnie McClarkin with Only You Are Holy.
1: And he instructs us to be holy as he

not the form of godliness, but be holy as he is holy. We were in church one Sunday, Pastor Anna, and the Lord gave me a song. And I don't get many songs like that in the middle of service. But then it just started to roll out. And I started singing, oh,

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Drow Auton with certainty. Ah, Nyumboy Diamonshe, I pray that it has spoken to your spirit and lifted you up. It is a good evening and welcome to today's edition of Nightlight. Our anchor scripture this evening, if you listen to Nightlight, you're saying, I've been listening to Nightlight for this and this long. I think I'll only excuse you, if you've started listening to Nightlight recently, like in the last 2-3 months. But even then, this scripture we are looking at this evening, we've touched on it before. I'm expecting you to know the chapter by heart, the way you know those phone numbers in your phone book. That's how I'm expecting you to know this particular chapter. Matthew chapter 5, that's what we are reading. Matthew 5, verses 16. Like, you know what's sad? You people, you know so many songs. You can sing so many gospel songs, but then you don't know the word of God. How many scriptures are you able to quote? You know them wholeheartedly without missing a beat. We've read this chapter, chapter 5, so many times on Nightlight. But let me read it for you as we head to top of the hour news. Let your light shine before men, that they may see your good works and glorify your Father which is in heaven. What is this light that the word of God is talking about? Shining. Why shine before others? There is also another aspect being brought out, the purpose of good works. What are these good works that the Bible is talking about? Let's break down this evening's anchor scripture and also this evening's challenge we reflect on starting a faith conversation. Because sometimes the strongest witness is not a sermon, no, but the consistency of your life. Because people will pay more attention to how you respond under pressure, how you speak, and how you carry yourself. It is through the everyday moments of life where the doorway to faith conversations is opened up. So this evening, that's what we are leaning into. We have the news coming up at top of the hour, but read Matthew chapter 5, 16. What is being discussed here? What is the light? What is the shining before others? What is the purpose of good works that the word of God is talking about? And you know, I have a question. Have you had any conversation that has given you a chance to bring up Jesus? Who is this person that you are speaking with? What was the content of the conversation? 0956-200-490. That is the number you are reaching me on this evening.

Yeah, I said it, man. Yeah, it's pretty sad. I wanna tell you about the one who takes away the doubt. Died for you, rose again. Jesus Christ, the Lamb was slain. Anatenga chimo chonse pali eve. No bello ti pasa moyo iliyake. It's not a game, man. Christ, he reigns, man. Love so deep over you. He

0: you sometimes feel like everything is meaningless? Like every day is just spent in vain?
1: To be honest, that's how I felt before I had a personal relationship with Jesus Christ. So I completely get you.
0: Oh yeah?
1: It's impossible to find true meaning apart from our Creator. You know, God created us for a purpose, but we can only find it when we are in a relationship with Him.
0: That sounds amazing. But where do you even begin to have a relationship with a God you can't see?
1: Listen, God has revealed Himself to us in many ways. You find Him in nature, that's His creation. You find Him in His Word contained in the Bible, and you find Him through Jesus Christ, His Son, that He sent to die for us. You know, God loves you so much and is ready to reveal Himself to you if you let Him in. I'm actually glad that you've asked these questions.
0: Wow, that's amazing. How do I let Him in?
2: 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Be that friend who leads someone to Christ. Radio Christian Voice, your home since 94.

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2: 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Let us be the light that pierces through the darkness, the voice that echoes in the silence. Tune in tonight and be part of the prayers. Be a watchman.
4: Oh,

Being bold is actually beyond pressing shift keys. It's beyond shaving machines. It's beyond reversing a cancerous disease. Being bold is coming to the understanding that the harvest is more than plenty, but those willing to put in the work are few. Turn quickly to the book of Matthew, past 28 chapters and come to verses 19 and realize the mandate is to look at the world and all its nations and say to ourselves, therefore, I'll go too. I'll go and love my neighbor enough to want to see them in heaven. I'll go and be compassionate enough to share the gospel with no fear end. I'll remember that persecution must be for his name's sake, because I'm grafted in. To God, we kids are namesakes. The practicality requires me to step into faith. Convos to point to the true source in the Bible to pronounce the gospel. I share my testimony to shame the past and the accusers thereof. I share

0: then realize that it's time we disciples went out to disciple others, to disciple the world into getting to know the God of the Bible. So go ye into the world and share his word boldly. The call is to engage culture for his glory.
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For us on Nightlight, this third hour is special because we are getting to the prayer altar. We just don't want to hear the word. Instead, we want to respond to the word and prayerfully seek God. Praise the Lord. We have been reading Matthew chapter 5 from 14 to 16. We are being told you are the light of the world. And you are a city set on a hill. You cannot be hidden, right? Neither do people light a lamp and put it under a bowl. Instead, they put it on a stand and it gives light to everyone in the house. In the same way, let your light shine before others that they may see your good deeds and glorify your Father in heaven. It's clear in the word. Neither do people light a lamp and put it under a bowl. Instead, what do? They put it on a stand and it gives light to everyone in the house. It's what I more often talk about. I would ask you a question when you tell me that you love this program. It is helping you. For me, the question goes back to who is getting uplifted and empowered by the love that you have for God. Praise the Lord. Let's break for a sound of worship. When we get back, we wrap up the program and get to the prayer altar.

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Welcome back to Nightlight. My word, what a powerful sound of worship that was. I pray your spirit is being uplifted. We are looking at light. Light is powerful. Light does not argue with darkness. All it does is simply shine, and darkness disappears. And so Jesus in this text, he is telling us that we are meant to live as visible carriers of his light. Not hidden, not silent, not dimmed by fear or shame, but radiant with his love, radiant with his truth and his grace. Also, what we are learning from the conversation this evening is that shining your light doesn't mean being perfect. No, it means living authentically in Christ, showing kindness when others are harsh, offering forgiveness when others hold grudges, and standing for the truth when compromise feels easier. Because listen, your light is not just about drawing attention to yourself. No, the light of Jesus on your life is about pointing people to God. Think of it this way. When you walk into a dark room and switch off the light, everyone benefits, or rather switch on the light, I beg your pardon, everyone benefits. In the same way, child of God, when you live out your faith, others around you are blessed. Your words, your action, your compassion, they become a lamp on a stand, giving light to everyone in their house. So before we even begin to pray, ask yourself, am I hiding my light or am I letting it shine? The world doesn't need more shadows. It's dark enough already. What the world needs is the glow of Christ that is shining through you. I would ask you a question, whom you've shared the gospel resource with, whom you've prayed with today, but I don't think I get a response to that. The reason is, are you hiding your light or you are letting it shine? We break for another sound of worship. After this, we get to the prayer altar and wrap up today's edition of Nightlight. Do stay with us right here on your happy home.

me tell you something. Rain only matters to those who have seed in the ground. If you don't have seed in the ground, rain is a nuisance. But if you've been planting some things, if you've been praying some things, when the rain comes, you can expect a harvest. Follow. This is for everybody who's been sowing a seed in a dry season. And you keep saying, I wonder where my harvest is. The harvest is connected to the rain.

Sissy Winans with Take My Life, bringing us straight to the prayer altar. As we wrap up today's program, we are praying, saying, Lord Jesus, you called us to light

Now, you're praying, asking the Lord to help you. Say, Lord, help me not to hide the light you've placed within me. Give me courage to shine in dark places, wisdom to live with integrity, and compassion to love others as you love me. May my life point people to you so that they see not me, but your glory. Praise the Lord. That is how we are praying this evening. And I want to thank you so much for being a part of today's broadcast and for making it all the way to today's prayer altar as we lift our voices and speak to God, because we believe that He hears and answers. We believe that our God will honor His word. Once again, thank you very much. My name is Praise Mashilipa. It's always a blessing, a pleasure being in God's presence with you, sharpening one another as the word of God tells us that iron does. Lift your voice wherever you are and pour out your heart before God this evening. May God hear and answer us as we pray this evening in Jesus' mighty name. Get in Twitch, get in Twitch, get in Twitch, get in Twitch, get in Twitch, get in Twitch, get in Twitch, get in Twitch, get in Twitch, get in Twitch, get in Twitch, get in Twitch, get in Twitch, get in Twitch, get in Twitch, get in Twitch, get in Twitch, get in Twitch, get in Twitch, get in Twitch, get in Twitch, get in Twitch, get in Twitch, get in Twitch, get in Twitch, get in Twitch, get in Twitch, get in Twitch, get in Twitch, get in Twitch, get in Twitch, get in Twitch, get in Twitch, get in Twitch, get in Twitch, get in Twitch, get in Twitch, get in Twitch, get in Twitch, get in Twitch, get in Twitch, get in Twitch, get in Twitch, get in Twitch, get in Twitch, get in Twitch, get in Twitch, get in Twitch, get in Twitch, get in Twitch, get in Twitch, get in Twitch, get in Twitch, get in Twitch, get in Twit

you, Lord. 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We worship you, Lord, for your name is great, oh God. Your name is bigger, oh God. 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

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You are worthy. 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

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Shake a pandia. Yes, I take a banana damas. Another guy. Another guy.

let heaven hear you. Mary and Martha had a brother called Lazarus, and he died. And then Jesus appeared, and he's having a conversation with Mary. And he said, she says, "Why did you delay?" And Jesus says, "Don't you know that I am the resurrection and the life?" And the woman looked at Jesus and says, "Yes, I know it will happen someday that Lazarus will be raised." On that day, she's talking about the future. She forgot that the future was present with her. Ooh. She forgot she's dealing with the Ancient of Days. Because when Jesus is in the room, the past and the future collaborate.

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1: 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I declare today that I submit myself as president to the Lordship of Jesus Christ. 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I further declare that Zambia is a Christian nation.

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0: Program. I'm your fellow watchman, Reverend Joyce Mwanza, inviting you to pray for the nation of Zambia. Zambia, which is a Christian nation, it was declared a Christian nation 34 years ago. We thank God that He has been very faithful to us. He has been very good, kind, gracious. We have no complaint. God has got no problem. It is us who have problems because we like turning against Him. This is why I was telling someone that we should not even laugh at the children of Israel, saying, but how could they do that? Just after this, what the Lord did, this miracle, then they went and did something else. We're exactly the same. Let's just use them as an example to desist ourselves from doing the same things or doing the same evil. Today, I invite you to pray with me as we pray against the enemy that is bringing violence in our nation. We are hearing of spots of violence here, this one hitting the other, this one was beaten and so on. Such should never happen in our country. This is a country of peace. It's been known for peace. I want you to know that even though you're seeing these things happen in different places, we are all culprits, so to say, because we share in the punishment. If God has to punish a nation, He'll punish all of us. He will punish all of us. So we need to pray that God may have mercy on us, that God may forgive us, that God may deliver us from this spirit of violence that we're seeing here and there. It is not Zambia's portion. No, in Jesus' name. And I want you and I to pray. Confess the sins of Zambia. Confess the transgressions. Confess the iniquities. Now, some of you, that could be new, you do not understand the difference between sins, iniquities and transgressions. Sins can be, it's those bad things that you do, sometimes known or unknown, but sins, sinning against God. Transgressions are those sins that you know that it is wrong to do that, but you insist to do it. That is a transgression. The Bible says, he who knows what to do and does not do it, to him it is sin. You know that it is wrong to do that, but nevertheless, you do it. That is a transgression, and transgressions are very dangerous. You send the Holy Spirit away from you because you choose to do what you want to do, not what God is instructing you to do. And then there are iniquities. Iniquities are those that can be inherited, like in the bloodline. There are those things that are detestable, that are inherited, kind of. I'll give you an example. Like the iniquities of Zambia could come from maybe what our forefathers did. They did wrong things. It's not everything that they did that was right. And out of what they did, if there's a voice that is speaking against you, you ask God to forgive you and you ask God to cut that. That no voice, evil voice, should speak against you because of the sins of our forefathers, which have been visited to the third and fourth generation. So that's the difference. So when we pray and say, Lord, have mercy on us, forgive our sins, our transgressions, and our iniquities, that's what we mean. Nehemiah prayed like that. Today, I want us to acknowledge our sins as a nation before we even ask God to fight for us, before we even ask God to fight the enemy that wants to bring, to paint a wrong picture of this nation. Psalm 32, starting from verse 1, the Bible reads, blessed is he whose transgression is forgiven, whose sin is covered. Blessed is the man unto whom the Lord imputeth not iniquity, and in whose spirit there is no guile. So you've heard all those things, sins, transgression, and iniquity, you've heard. Verse 3, when I kept silence, my bones waxed old through my rolling all the day long. For day and night thy hand was heavy upon me. My moisture is turned into drought of summer. I acknowledge my sin unto thee, and my iniquity have I not hid. I said, I will confess my transgressions unto the Lord, and thou forgavest the iniquity of my sin. For this shall everyone that is godly pray unto thee in a time when thou mayest be found. Surely in the floods of great waters they shall not come near. Thou art my hiding place. Thou shalt preserve me from trouble. Thou shalt compass me about with songs of deliverance. David here is talking of deliverance. David here is talking of the Lord preserving him from all troubles. But that is after he confesses the sins. So I would like us to confess and ask God to have mercy on this nation of Zambia even before we ask him to fight our battles. We're going to pray Psalm 35 and ask God to fight our battle. Let us pray. Father, in the mighty name of Jesus, we thank you and we bless your holy name that you are God. And besides you, there's no other God, there's no other king, there's no other redeemer. We come to you, O God, as a people, O God, that are called by your name. You said, if my people who are called by my name shall humble themselves and pray and seek my face and turn away from their wicked ways, then will I hear from heaven, will forgive their sin and heal their land. My Lord and my God, this land needs to be healed. But Lord, we come to you first, acknowledging our sins, acknowledging our transgressions, acknowledging our iniquities. We ask that, Lord, have mercy on us. Forgive us, we pray. Tata twalibembu kana kupelerwa bukata bwenu imisango Yesu nemirimo Yesu findu fyako wela tulachite findu fyefileto mselu kuchinso chenu tubelele nyuluse mwemfumo tubelele nyuluse mwelesa tubelele nyuluse mwevapulamo mwishinela kwa Yesu Kristo lesa wandi Isa kuchinso chobe mweshikulu na bana bobe tata abavale iminina kwechalo cha Zambia nokulombo bwelelo. Have mercy on us, we pray, in the name of Jesus. Forgive us, O God, our transgressions, iniquities, and our sins as a nation of Zambia, in the name of Jesus Christ. We pray that, Lord, help us, O God, not to indulge ourselves, O God, in these evils again, in Jesus' name, as we choose to follow you and only you, in Jesus' name. Our salvation is in you. Our deliverance is in you. Nobody will save us. Nobody will deliver us, but only you, O God. And we pray that deliver us, we pray, in the name of Jesus Christ. Like David prayed in Psalms 35, we pray, O God, that plead our cause, O Lord, with those who strive with us as a nation. Fight against them that fight against us. Take hold of shield and buckler and stand up for Zambia's help. Draw out your spear, O God, and stop the way against them that persecute Zambia. Say to Zambia, so I am your salvation. Let them be confounded and put to shame that seek after Zambia's soul. Let them be turned back and be brought to confusion that devise Zambia's hurt. Let them be as chaff before the wind, and let the angel of the Lord chase them. Let their way be dark and slippery, and let the angel of the Lord persecute them. For without cause have they hid Zambia in their nets, in the pit, which without cause they have dug for Zambia's soul. Let destruction come upon him unexpectedly, and let his net that he has hid catch himself into that very destruction. Let him fall. And Zambia so shall be joyful in the Lord. It shall rejoice in his salvation. All our bones shall say, who is like unto thee, which delivers the poor from him that is too strong for him? Yea, the poor and the needy from him that spoils him. Lord, we pray that mighty God, let every enemy of Zambia be ashamed. Arise and let your enemies be scattered. Arise and let the enemies of Zambia be scattered in the mighty name of Jesus Christ. Only you can fight Zambia's battle. Only you can win Zambia's battle. Oh God, may you send your warring angels to fight for Zambia in the name of Jesus Christ. We silence every voice of violence that has arisen in the 10 provinces in Jesus' mighty name. That spirit of death, that spirit of rage and anger, oh God, coming upon your people. Father, in the name of Jesus, we silence its voice in the mighty name of Jesus Christ. In the name of Jesus Christ, we pray, mighty God, that Jehovah God, may you speak for this nation. May you deliver this nation. May you set this nation free. In the name of Jesus Christ, every spirit of violence, every spirit of violence, we command you to go in Jesus' mighty name. May the Lord pursue you in Jesus' mighty name. May the angel of God pursue you. May the warring angels pursue you in the name of Jesus Christ. We silence your voice. We silence your power in Jesus' mighty name. You're not going to kill people. You're not going to hurt people. You're not going to shed blood anymore. In the name of Jesus Christ, oh Father, oh God, Prince of Peace, Jesus, Prince of Peace, we call on your name that let your peace prevail in this nation in the name of Jesus Christ. Yes, in the mighty name of Jesus Christ, every evil activity of the enemy, every evil activity of the enemy, Almighty Father, we silence, oh God, in the mighty name of Jesus Christ, that the enemy will not have an upper hand up on the people of this nation, but that Jehovah God, you will deliver this nation. You will set this nation free in Jesus' mighty name. Oh, we give you praise. We give you honor. And we give you the adoration. You said, I give you power to tread upon serpents and scorpions and over all the powers of the enemy, and nothing will do you any harm. Father, the same power you gave us, we exercise it now. Yes, coming against, oh God, every principality, every power, every ruler of darkness. Yes, that's been working in this nation. Yes, Almighty Father, we stop their works in the name of Jesus. We stop their works in the name of Jesus. Father, we pray that may you, Almighty Father, by your Spirit, oh God, war, oh God, do this battle for Zambia in the name of Jesus. As you grant us peace, as you grant us order, as you grant us, Almighty Father, the peace of Christ, which surpasses human understanding. Lord, we honor you. Lord, we bless your holy name. Takwa tatwa kwa talesa umbi. 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Niwafe weka welesa. Echo twa itapeshna liove. Come through for us, we pray. In the name of Jesus. Come through for Zambia. In the name of Jesus. Come through for this nation. In the name of Jesus. Mwisuminisho mulwani. To take an upper hand. Oh Lord God Almighty. You are supreme. You are above all things. We pray, O God, that Lord arise and let the enemies of Zambia be scattered, O God. We silence every evil voice in the mighty name of Jesus. Every place, every hidden place where these evil plans are being planned, Father, we send, Almighty Father, the voice of the blood of Jesus, the voice of the blood of Jesus. O God, we speak better things than the blood of Abel. Let the voice of Christ Master. Speak on Zambia's behalf, because this nation is covenanted with you, O God, in the name of Jesus Christ. Oh, Zambia shall not die, but it shall live and declare the works of the Lord. In the mighty name of Jesus Christ, we choose the way of the Lord. We choose the way of the Lord as a nation. This is why we call on you, O God. We choose the way of the Lord. Oh, Lord God Almighty, you are the only Savior. You are the only one that can save us. May you save this nation, O God, from every oppression, spiritual oppression, O God, in the mighty name of Jesus. We war in the realm of the Spirit, O God. Yes, Almighty Father, and declare your name, Almighty Father, which is above every other name, that the name of Jesus Christ is the one that is overcoming the enemy, because it overcame the enemy. Yes, 2,000 years ago, the name of Jesus overcame on the cross of Calvary. When you said it is finished, it is finished, it is finished. You accomplished everything, O God. You stripped the enemy, O God, naked and made him a public show. He's got no power. He's got no authority over this nation that is covenanted with you. Oh Lord God, arise and let your enemies be scattered in Jesus' mighty name. Mighty God, we thank you. Mighty God, we lift your name. Mighty God, we glorify your name. There's no other name above your name, oh God. It is your name that we exalt. It is your name that we praise, because we know that your name is greatest. Your name is all powerful. Your name is greater than any other name, and that's the name that we exalt. That is the name that we hold on to you, the strong tower. When the righteous run into you, they are safe. And we are safe in you, my God. We are safe in you, Jehovah. We are safe in you, mighty God. Receive the glory. Hallelujah. Hallelujah to the King of Kings. Hallelujah to the Lord of Lords, the Lord of Hosts. Hallelujah. El Gibor, the Lord who fights our battles. We thank you that you fight the battle of Zambia. Yes, oh God, we have overcome because of you, oh God. We are where we are because of you, oh God. Thank you that Jehovah God, you have not, Almighty Father, destroyed us, oh God, but your mercies, oh God, have been upon us, oh God. Your grace, oh God, has been upon us. We honor you and we bless your holy name, and we pledge, Almighty Father, even to give you praise, to give you honor, oh God, as long as this nation, oh God, lives, oh God, we will glorify your name, because we know that you are the only true and the living God. Besides you, there's no other God. Lord, we worship you. Lord, we praise you. Lord, we glorify your name. There's no God like you. There's no king like you. There's no healer like you. There's no savior like you. There's no redeemer like you. You are unique, oh God, the only true God. And we worship you and praise you in Jesus' mighty name. Lord, we send your warring angels in every province of this nation. Yes, oh God, even to war and battle for Zambia's soul. In Jesus' mighty name, be exalted and be glorified. In Jesus' name, amen. Thank you so much, and may the Lord richly bless you. Thank you for praying with me. Let's continue praying. Let's not just look and see, observe what is happening. Our duty is to pray. War is won on our knees. As we pray, the Lord hears. And I tell you, God is working it out. The ways of the Lord are not our ways, and the plans of the Lord are not our plans, like what the Bible says. His thoughts are far much higher than our thoughts, and his ways are far much higher than our ways. Let us trust the Lord, and let us trust his leading. Let us trust his guidance. Let us trust that he is working it out for this nation of Zambia. May God richly bless you, and I pray that you will not just pray at this hour, that you will extend your prayer time even to other hours. Let's spend time being in the presence of the Lord as we seek the will of the Lord for Zambia. This is Reverend Joyce Mwanza. Until tomorrow morning, shalom, shalom, and may God richly bless you.
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0: you sometimes feel like everything is meaningless? Like every day is just spent in vain?
1: To be honest, that's how I felt before I had a personal relationship with Jesus Christ. So I completely get you.
0: Oh yeah?
1: It's impossible to find true meaning apart from our Creator. You know, God created us for a purpose, but we can only find it when we are in a relationship with Him.
0: That sounds amazing. But where do you even begin to have a relationship with a God you can't see?
1: Listen, God has revealed Himself to us in many ways. You find Him in nature, that's His creation. You find Him in His Word contained in the Bible, and you find Him through Jesus Christ, His Son, that He sent to die for us. You know, God loves you so much and is ready to reveal Himself to you if you let Him in. I'm actually glad that you've asked this question.
0: Wow, that's amazing. How do I let Him in?
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0: you sometimes feel like everything is meaningless? Like every day is just spent in vain?
1: To be honest, that's how I felt before I had a personal relationship with Jesus Christ. So I completely get you.
0: Oh yeah?
1: It's impossible to find true meaning apart from our Creator. You know, God created us for a purpose, but we can only find it when we are in a relationship with Him.
0: That sounds amazing. But where do you even begin to have a relationship with a God you can't see?
1: Listen, God has revealed Himself to us in many ways. You find Him in nature, that's His creation. You find Him in His Word contained in the Bible, and you find Him through Jesus Christ, His Son, that He sent to die for us. You know, God loves you so much and is ready to reveal Himself to you if you let Him in. I'm actually glad that you've asked this question.
0: Wow, that's amazing. How do I let Him in?
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